That last theme was Ecstasy of Gold from The Good, the Bad, and the Ugly, all part of the Sergio Leone suite that was put together for cellist Yo-Yo Ma, accompanied there by the composer Ennio Morricone, alongside the Roma Sinfonietta Orchestra. Other themes within that came from Once Upon a Time in America and Once Upon a Time in the West. We'll return to more of Ennio Morricone later in the program, but first we're going to take a sidestep to another Italian composer. This is Ferruccio Busoni and his clarinet concertino in B-flat major, opus 48. It's performed by Orchestra Sinfonica di Roma, with the soloist Gianmarco Cassani on the clarinet and Francesco Lavecchia leading.

0: Ferruccio Busoni's Clarinet Concertino in B-flat major, his Opus 48 from 1918. That was performed for us by Orchestra Sinfonica di Roma, led by Francesco Lavecchia. Our clarinet soloist there was Gianmarco Cassani.
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0: If you're just tuning in, this is SPR Classical. I'm Henry McNulty. We're going from a focus on the clarinet to a focus on the flute. This is Paige Brooke on that main instrument in a work by a relatively obscure composer, Johann Philipp Kernberger. This is his Sonata in G, written somewhere between 1771 and 1779. Kernberger is actually better known as a theorist, although he was a student briefly of Johann Sebastian Bach. The majority of his output wasn't so much music as it was writing about music, including several exhaustive treatises. He was very much a fighter and arguer with other theorists at the time. This piece is going to be performed for us also by Robert Levin on the continuo with Gerald K. Appleman on cello.

Turn now to Yo-Yo Ma and the Roma Sinfonietta Orchestra under Ennio Morricone. This is another of Morricone's pieces, another suite specially arranged for Yo-Yo Ma, this time called Brian De Palma Suite, consisting of a couple of themes from his films. In the first case, the first one that we'll hear, I should say, is the main theme from Casualties of War, followed by the death theme from The Untouchables.

Music from the films of Brian De Palma, a suite named after him consisting of a couple of themes, the first the main theme from Casualties of War, followed by the death theme from The Untouchables, all part of a custom suite put together by Ennio Morricone, the composer and also conductor here of the Roma Sinfonietta Orchestra, all for Yo-Yo Ma and featuring the cello. We have time for one more piece today. This is going to be the very James Bond title sounding piece, One Lives But Once, from Johann Strauss Jr. It's an arrangement by the great transcriber Carl Tausig, a student of Liszt, as performed for us by another great transcriber of the 20th century, Earl Wilde.

0: a piano transcription of a piece by Johann Strauss Jr. called One Lives But Once, written by Carl Tausig and performed by Earl Wilde. 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I'm Henry McNulty. I'll be back with you next week. Coming up next, Exploring Music. It's 6.
1: Hello there, and welcome to Exploring Music. It's Phil McLaughlin here. All week long, we've been listening to the music of the great Hungarian-born composer Béla Bartók. Let me read to you from a letter from the 1930s from Ralph Hawkes. It's the great English music publisher, Boosey & Hawkes, and he writes, "As soon as the Anschluss with Austria was proclaimed, I realized that both Bartók and Kodály were, so to speak, marooned in Budapest. Bartók was terribly concerned," he told Ralph Hawkes. I'm quoting now from Bartók's letter. "I am worried about the imminent danger that Hungary will surrender to this regime of thieves and murderers. The only question is, when and how long? How long can I go on living in such a country? I would feel it my duty to emigrate, as long as that were possible, but I have my mother here. Am I supposed to abandon her altogether in her last years? Simply not possible." Bartók made one more piece before he left Europe for his friend Paul Sacher with the Basel Chamber Orchestra. Let's hear the finale of the Divertimento for Strings. This last movement is a real hoot. Allegro assai.

0: 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Our production assistants are Ella Pinsloop, Eric Opland, Adela Skoronsky, and Weston Williams. Rebecca Neistat is the WFMT production and syndication manager. 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I'm Bill McLaughlin. 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

0: When Haydn heard that work from a young Mozart, well, he couldn't keep his thoughts to himself. He wrote to Mozart's father simply to say that his son was, without question, the greatest composer he'd ever known. It was Mozart's Spring String Quartet No. 14 in G major, the Smithson String Quartet, performing.
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0: Friday night, you're heading into the weekend. Why not? A little booming symphonic power for you there. César Franck's Symphony in D Minor, Seiji Ozawa, conducting the Boston Symphony.
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0: A darker sound than what you normally get from Dvorak, his 7th symphony in D minor. Him at his most intense, the Minnesota Orchestra performing their Neville Mariner at the podium.
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0: Even when composer Jerome Maras wasn't scoring films, he couldn't escape crafting a cinematic sound. You heard it there in his variations on a waltz for orchestra, Joanne Faletta conducting the London Symphony.
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0: The Dvorak Chamber Orchestra, uplifting violinist Shizuka Ishikawa, Libor Peshek conducting, music by a composer history nearly forgot, but whose influence will never quite disappear, Josef Myslivicek's Violin Concerto in C Major.
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0: Music to help you get jazzed for another Saturday in spring. Not like you need any help to be excited about another spring weekend. Matthias Bammert conducting the London Mozart Players for Rossetti's Symphony in C Major. I'm Melanie Renata. Thank you for sharing some time and space with me this morning. Be good to yourself today, and be good to your neighbor too, okay?
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0: Riccardo Muti and the Berlin Philharmonic with Rome's Ruins from Richard Strauss's Aus Italien. Straight ahead, you'll take a trip to the theater with Jacques Offenbach, and then you'll head out to South America for a waltz by Antonio Lauro. Stay right there.
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0: the Lyon National Orchestra and Leonard Slatkin with probably the most famous crescendo in history. That was Maurice Ravel's Bolero. I'm Vernon Neal. Thank you for sharing this hour with me.
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3: Samuel Coleridge Taylor was at the absolute peak of his creative powers when he penned this violin concerto. It's a piece that asks for a rare blend of technical precision and heartfelt sincerity. Two qualities that Gil Shaham brings to life in this new recording. Here he is performing the third movement of the violin concerto from Samuel Coleridge Taylor alongside the Virginia Symphony Orchestra for this week's New Classical Tracks.

0: The third movement from Samuel Coleridge Taylor's Violin Concerto, a piece that was almost lost to the sea. It was technically lost to the sea, but almost. 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That was performed by Gil Shaham with the Virginia Symphony Orchestra. And coming up, you'll hear the brilliance of a young Beethoven. Just stay right there.
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0: When Beethoven composed his ninth piano sonata, he was a traveler at a musical crossroads. You'll hear what I mean. Mari Kodama performs his piece at the piano. Here's Beethoven's Piano Sonata number 9.

0: it's got so much stuff going on that, honestly, it sounds like it could be a string quartet performing that piece. And it turns out Beethoven later reimagined that piano sonata for string quartet. Mare Kodama with the ninth piano sonata from Ludwig von Beethoven. I'm Vernon Neal. Thank you for joining me this morning. Be sure to head to York Classical for all of your favorite streams.
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3: Violinist James Ennis is captivated by the beginning of the violin concerto by Jean Sibelius, but he's hesitant to ascribe his own particular meaning to it.
4: There is, to me, a certain emotional landscape of that opening that, I mean, people, since it was written, have tried to find ways of describing it that ultimately, I think, say more about the person making the description than they say about the music itself. We're all sort of dancing around what that music makes us feel.
3: From APM, American Public Media, this is Performance Today. I'm Valerie Kaler. James Ennis and the Minnesota Orchestra played the Sibelius Violin Concerto this hour on PT. James Ennis recorded that Sibelius concerto with the Bergen Philharmonic a couple years ago. In fact, the entire album featured music by Sibelius for violin and orchestra. Here's a sample, the Humoresque No. 3 from a set Sibelius published as his Opus 87. Edward Gardner conducts the Bergen Philharmonic Orchestra with violinist James Ennis out in front.

from a concert in Minneapolis, Minnesota. That was the Violin Concerto by Jean Sibelius. James Ennis played solo violin, and Thomas Sundergaard led the Minnesota Orchestra during their annual Nordic Soundscapes Festival. When James Ennis

0: Valerie Kaler. 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

0: our goat-legged hero, or anti-hero, collapse in exhaustion under a shady tree, all tuckered out from a long day of chasing nymphs. But that sleep ushered him into a most delicious dream, where the wine flowed freely and the nymphs finally stopped running away. Claude Debussy's Prelude to the Afternoon of a Faun. Elizabeth Mann was the flute soloist in that compact version of Debussy's Prelude, an arrangement made by Arnold Schoenberg. Scott Yu led the chamber orchestra in Packard Hall on the campus of Colorado College, part of the Colorado College Summer Music Festival in Colorado Springs. In a moment, a change in perspective leads to a change in perspective. 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
0: 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Last summer, conductor Nil Venditti was leading a concert in Istanbul with the CRR Symphony Orchestra. Not everybody in the audience was enjoying themselves. A young boy in elementary school told Venditti that he was bored. The orchestra did not appeal to him. He wanted to be anywhere else. Venditti's response was to invite him up to the podium. She described the power and the magic of sharing music together, having people play for you as their conductor. And as his guide, she helped him lead the orchestra. Initially, he squeezed his eyes shut as the orchestra responded to his gestures. Venditti encouraged him to watch the orchestra responding to him. And in the video on social media, you can see this boy watching the orchestra as the magic unfolds. After the concert, Nil Venditti received a message from the boy's mother. He may have initially been bored and uncomfortable, but he left that concert unable to stop raving about his experience and his plans to study music, all thanks to Nil Venditti's kindness and inclusion. Let's go now to a recent concert in Essen, Germany. Nil Venditti on the podium conducting the Essen Philharmonic Orchestra in the Symphony No. 2 by Louise Ferenc.

sunny music from French composer Louise Ferenc, her Symphony No. 2, written in 1845. We heard it from a concert in Essen, Germany. Conductor Neil Venditti led the Essen Philharmonic Orchestra. Louise Ferenc had already been composing for a few decades, but by

0: I'm Valerie Kaler. 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

Good morning. I'm Jan Munstead with Saturday Morning Classical Music on SPR Classical. We're going to begin our music with Till Eulenspiegel's Merry Pranks of Richard Strauss. We'll hear a performance by the Vienna Philharmonic with Lang Lang on piano. Christoph Eschenbach conducts the orchestra.

0: Till Eulenspiegel's Merry Pranks of Richard Strauss. It was written in 1894 and 1895 and chronicles the misadventures and pranks of the German peasant folk hero prankster Till Eulenspiegel. We heard a performance with Christoph Eisenbach conducting the Vienna Philharmonic.
1: I'm Elliot Forrest, and I hope you'll join us for the next broadcast from the Chamber Music Society of Lincoln Center. 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
0: Coming up this afternoon at 3 o'clock here on SPR Classical. In the forecast, a slight chance of showers, then showers likely and possibly a thunderstorm after 11 o'clock. Mostly cloudy, a high of 56, southwest winds 9 to 11 miles per hour, gusting to 21 miles per hour. Tonight, a 30% chance of showers, mainly before 11 p.m. Mostly cloudy, a low of 37. On Sunday, a 20% chance of showers in the morning, mostly cloudy, then becoming gradually sunny with a high of 64. Sunday night, partly cloudy, a low of 38, and on Monday, mostly sunny, a high of 68. Currently, outside our studios, it is 48 degrees. Our music continues with the Symphony No. 7 in C, Opus 105 of Jean Sibelius. Pavel Berglund conducts the Helsinki Philharmonic Orchestra.

0: The Symphony No. 7 in C, Opus 105 of Jean Sibelius. We heard a performance with Pavel Berglund conducting the Helsinki Philharmonic Orchestra.
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0: Next this morning, we're going to hear Enter Spring of Frank Bridge. We'll try to get some of our good spring weather back. And we're going to hear a performance by the BBC National Orchestra of Wales, conducted by Richard Hickox.

0: Enter Spring of Frank Bridge. We heard a performance by the BBC National Orchestra of Wales conducted by Richard Hickox. And spring did sound a little bit like it looks outside right now.
1: Join me each week on Concierto for a celebration of the Hispanic and Latino contribution to classical music. I'm Frank Dominguez. This week, hear music by the Brazilian Francisco Mignone, played by the strings of Cuarteto Latinoamericano, and Colombian conductor Andrés Orozco Estrada leads his Houston Symphony in music by Dvorak. That's next time on Concierto.
0: Coming up this afternoon at 4 o'clock here on SPR Classical. You're listening to SPR Classical, KSFC Spokane at 91.9, KXJO St. Mary's at 92.1, and KPBY Colville at 88.9. Next this morning, we're going to hear the Piano Concerto No. 2 in D minor, Opus 22 of Edward McDowell. McDowell is a contemporary of Mahler, protege of Franz Liszt. American-born McDowell received his musical education in France and Germany during the latter 19th century. We're going to hear a performance with Stephen Prutzman, piano, and the National Symphony Orchestra of Ireland, conducted by Arthur Fagan.

0: the Piano Concerto No. 2 in D minor, Opus 22 of Edward McDowell. We heard a performance by the National Symphony Orchestra of Ireland, conducted by Arthur Fagan, featuring Stephen Princeman piano.
1: Next time on APM's Symphony Cast, Alan Gilbert conducts the NDR Elbphilharmonie Orchestra in two modern works, first from Anna Klein, then it's a dazzling performance by Martin Frost in the clarinet concerto Peacock Tales by Anders Hillborg. Also, a favorite from Dvorak, his Symphony No. 7. I'm Steve Seal. That's next time on APM's Symphony Cast.
0: Coming up tonight at 6 o'clock here on SPR Classical. Our music continues now with the Symphony No. 2 in C major of Carl Maria von Weber. Roy Goodman conducts the Hanover Band.

0: The Symphony No. 2 in C of Carl Maria von Weber. Roy Goodman conducted the Hanover Band in that performance.
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0: Next this morning, we're going to hear London Landmarks of Haydn Wood. We'll hear a performance by the Royal Ballet Sinfonia, conducted by Gavin Sutherland. The London Landmarks are Nelson's Column, Trafalgar Square, Tower Hill, and the Horse Guards at Whitehall.

0: London Landmark Suite of Haydon Wood. The landmarks were Nelson's Column, Trafalgar Square, Tower Hill, and the Horse Guards at Whitehall. John Harle performed with Gavin Sutherland conducting the Royal Ballet Sinfonia. 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Currently outside our studios, it is 49 degrees.
1: Broadcast of Spokane Symphony performances on Concert of the Week is made possible in part by the generous material support of the Spokane Symphony Society, music director James Lowe, the musicians of the orchestra, and Local 105 of the American Federation of Musicians. Welcome to Concert of the Week, SPR Classical's presentation of the best in regional performance from the Inland Northwest and a bit beyond as well. I'm host and producer Jim Tevenin. Today we mark a very special event, the conclusion of the 80th anniversary season of the Spokane Symphony Orchestra. The ninth of their Masterworks programs of the season is called To America, and three composers are represented, Sidney Guillaume, Sergei Rachmaninoff, and Béla Bartók. From Sidney Guillaume, we will hear a new piece commissioned by the orchestra called Between Homelands, followed by Rachmaninoff's Rhapsody on a Theme of Paganini with soloist Evrin Ozel. And the program concludes with Béla Bartók's Concerto for Orchestra. As is our custom, music director James Lowe and others connected with these concerts come to our SPR studios for conversation in advance of the performances. On his visit, James Lowe first said this about the season just concluding.
2: Obviously, we opened with a pairing of Alma Mahler and Gustav Mahler, which I really loved. I think the performance a couple of weekends ago of Verdi Requiem was really outstanding, particularly sung by the chorale singing was quite incredible. And I think also working with my friend Jess Walter on the new version of Young Person's Guide was certainly the funniest part of the season. So it's been a wonderful year. I mean, as you said, we've really done a lot of the kind of standard rep, but also introduced, I think, some new voices and some different takes on things.
1: Mm-hmm. Also, James Lowe offers insights in the construction of this program.
2: Well, I started in my mind, I wanted to end the season with Bartók Concerto for Orchestra, which is a phenomenal work and shows off what we have here in Spokane, the incredible level of our musicians. So that was the starting point. And then I realized, of course, that was a work written in the US. So I thought what would be very nice was to feature two other composers who moved here from abroad. So then I thought, of course, Sergei Rachmaninoff, the Rhapsody on the Theme of Paganini, not necessarily written here, but certainly he performed it a lot here, and he spent the last years of his life living in Beverly Hills, of all places. And then I also wanted to end the season with a commission from Sidney Guillaume, who was sitting right over there. And I gave Sidney the brief of saying, okay, these are your fellow composers on the program. This is the idea. I want it to be a celebration of America and a celebration of a perspective of America of coming here from somewhere else.
1: As part of a pre-concert talk, composer Sidney Guillaume said this about his inspiration for writing the piece.
3: America is so special. There's so many different cultures in this country. So I wanted to celebrate that, and by writing a piece that actually included a lot of rhythms from my native country. So I ended up starting with little ideas for the first movement, and that were very rhythmic and from my native country of Haiti, and then also wanted to blend some Americana music to it as well. So it all worked out really well, and I ended up calling this piece Between Homelands, which is what it feels like to have two homes in your hearts. Yeah.
1: And now we will hear Sidney Guillaume's Between Homelands. It's in three movements. I will use the composer's words to introduce the movements. The first is called The Lands We Love. It blends American musical gestures with rhythms heard in Haitian music. It begins with a sense of openness and possibility, capturing the feeling of arriving in a new place full of hope. As the music unfolds, its joyful energy gives way to a more reflective mood, hinting at the lingering nostalgia that often comes with being far from home. The music of Sidney Guillaume, played by the Spokane Symphony Orchestra, led by music director James Lowe.

The second and third movements of Between Homelands are played without a pause, so this is the introduction to both. The second movement is called The Struggles of Belonging. In The Struggles of Belonging, the music becomes more introspective. A cello solo introduces a persistent melodic figure heard throughout the movement. The uneven pulse creates a sense of imbalance, capturing the uncertainty and challenges of finding where you belong. The melody flows through a series of tonal shifts, suggesting a search for belonging, and eventually settles into an even pulse, hinting at the feeling of finding your place, though traces of tension and uncertainty remain. And without pause, the last movement, Onward, looks to the future with energy and determination. A steady drum pulse inspired by Native American drumming evokes a heartbeat, grounding the music and honoring the rich history of the land. From this pulse, a steady march-like theme emerges that embodies resilience. Haitian rara and compas rhythms move through the music, celebrating the blending of cultures.

0: Music of Sidney Guillaume, performed by the Spokane Symphony Orchestra, Between Homelands. Sidney Guillaume says this about the piece. At its core, this piece acknowledges the many journeys that shape our communities and celebrates how our homes, cultures, and traditions travel with us across borders and generations. Between Homelands, My Journey, My Heart. Sidney Guillaume now on stage with the Spokane Symphony Orchestra, acknowledging this ovation from the audience gathered here at the Fox Theater in downtown Spokane. All about the performance of his piece, Between Homelands, that has opened the ninth and final Masterworks program of the 80th anniversary season of the Spokane Symphony Orchestra. And you're hearing this program on SPR Classical's Concert of the Week. Next on the program is music of composer Sergei Rachmaninoff, a virtuoso work among his many virtuoso works, the Rhapsody on a Theme of Paganini. Our soloist, Evren Ozel. Rachmaninoff fled Russia in 1917 in the throes of the Bolshevik Revolution. From then until the end of his life, 25 years later, he wrote only 6 original pieces. His strategy as an exile was, having lost nearly everything in the revolution and determined to restore his family to its former well-off status, he gave up composing in favor of a career as a traveling virtuoso pianist. A very tough life, but one that eventually enabled him to build a retreat on the shores of Lake Lucerne in the 1930s. There, he found not only shelter, but also inspiration, and especially in 1934, when he wrote the piece we'll hear next. It's a set of variations on a theme that is itself the subject of variations at the conclusion of the 24 Caprices for violin solo by Niccolo Paganini. It was a tune that fascinated composers before Rachmaninoff, Brahms, and indeed also Franz Liszt. The theme itself is simple, but it offers the wealth of possibilities for variations that Rachmaninoff thoroughly exploits, and for good measure uses as a secondary theme one of his favorites, the Dies Irae from the Latin Requiem. Our soloist is Evren Ozel. Evren appeared first in Spokane in 2023 with the Spokane String Quartet, playing music of Brahms and Schumann. We'll let James Lowe pick up the story from there and also hear from Evren on his relationship to the Rhapsody.
1: When I was putting together this program, sometimes it comes that I think, well, I want this soloist, and I'll just call them up and say, what are you offering right now? And sometimes there's a piece that lies at the center, and this time it was a piece. And I thought, I went on Evren's website, and I was like, please let this be in your repertoire. And there it was, so that this is perfect. Tell me a little bit about your relationship with this. This is the Rhapsody on a Theme of Paganini, one of the greatest works for piano and orchestra in the entire repertoire. Tell me a little bit about your relationship with the piece and how maybe you've grown with it over the years.
2: Sure. So I first learned the piece around the time I was 18. And it was one of my first real ventures into the world of Rachmaninoff. Rachmaninoff is kind of an intimidating figure for pianists. He was such an incredible pianist himself, and so he wrote his works for himself to play. So they came with lots of challenges for any other pianist, and even sometimes for himself. And so this piece was really one of my first times really exploring Rachmaninoff, and it took a little while to kind of get it off the ground, but then I've come back to it. I've performed it with an orchestra for the first time in 2022, and then now last night was the second time.
1: Second go.
2: Yeah.
1: It doesn't feel like only the second time you played it, I have to say. You really have complete mastery of this piece. So you mention Rachmaninoff as a great pianist. There was also, I mean, physiologically, he had huge hands, right? Does that mean that you as a pianist have to find ways of working with his writing?
2: Yes, yes. And that's true for really any pianist. I don't know. There's probably one or two other pianists who have the same largeness of hands as Rachmaninoff did. And so what that means is, you know, in Rachmaninoff, there's so many of these enormous chords, huge stretches, octaves written like they're nothing. And they are not nothing. And so, it becomes a real challenge to figure out how to either try and stretch enough to get all the notes in with a blocked chord, or if you're going to roll it or arpeggiate it at something, you know, how to do it quickly enough that you're not disrupting the flow of the music, which often can go very fast.
0: And now, music director James Lowe leads the Spokane Symphony Orchestra with piano soloist Evren Özel in Sergei Rachmaninoff's Rhapsody on a Theme of Paganini.

And a truly spectacular close to the first part of this To America program, the ninth of the Masterworks concert of this 80th anniversary season of the Spokane Symphony Orchestra. This performance of the Rhapsody on a Theme of Paganini, the Opus 43 of Sergei Rachmaninoff, featured James Lowe conducting the orchestra and soloist Evren Ozell. Evren Ozell, who made his orchestral debut with the Minnesota Orchestra at age 11 and has appeared as soloist with a variety of orchestras, including the Cleveland and Fort Worth Symphonies. Likewise, he's a very, very busy chamber musician and is resident at the Marlboro Music Festival, and also is a Bowers Program artist with the Chamber Music Society of Lincoln Center. Evren Ozell lives in Boston and holds bachelor's, master's, and artist diploma degrees from the New England Conservatory. He studied there with teachers such as Jonathan Biss, Imogen Cooper, Richard Good, Andras Schiff, and Mitsuo Uchida. And Evren Ozell is back on stage here at the Fox Theater in Spokane, and we will be having an encore.

Music of Brahms, as you have probably never heard it before. That was the fifth of the Hungarian dances, originally for orchestra, transcribed for two pianos by Brahms, and here rethought by contemporary Hungarian composer Jerzy Szyfra. And with the playing of the Rachmaninoff, we come to the end of the first part of this To America concert here on Concert of the Week. I'm Jim Tevenin. Thanks so much for being with us. Stay tuned, because after a very brief intermission, we will be back with the continuation and conclusion of this program, the Concerto for Orchestra by Béla Bartók. Stay tuned. This is SPR Classical, KSFC Spokane, FM 91.9, KXJO St. Mary's, 92.1, and KPBY Colville, 88.9. Our signal can also be heard over the following translator stations, K205AH OMEC at FM 88.9, and K262CR Coeur d'Alene at 100.3. Spokane Public Radio.

Welcome back to Concert of the Week and the continuation and conclusion of this Spokane Symphony 9th Masterworks program of their 80th anniversary season. It's called To America, and thus far we have heard two compositions

0: by two immigrant composers, Sidney Guillaume's Between Homelands and Sergei Rachmaninoff's Rhapsody on the Theme of Paganini. We now go to the concluding work, which is the Concerto for Orchestra by Hungarian composer Béla Bartók. Béla Bartók, who, as we will hear shortly from James Lowe, came to this country in the middle of the 20th century. We go to the stage of the Fox and a bit of background, first of all, on Béla Bartók. James Lowe was contrasting his situation with that of Sergei Rachmaninoff, Rachmaninoff being already a well-established and well-known composer in this country. We'll pick up the narrative with James Lowe.
1: Béla Bartók was pretty unknown when he came to the U.S. He was also considerably older. It was many years later, after Rachmaninoff came here. He was escaping the rise of Nazism in Europe, and as Hitler and his armies spread across Europe, Bartók, being a man of considerable character, would not allow his music to be played on any radio station in one of the countries run by Hitler. And so when Bartók's mother died, there was no reason left for him to stay in Hungary. And so he fled to the US and lived in New York City in very, very poor conditions. At first, he earned a little bit of money giving some concerts, but before too long, he developed leukemia and became very sick and couldn't play anymore. Rachmaninoff actually very sweetly, through an intermediary, commissioned him to do some arrangements so that Bartók would have a little bit of money. Bartók never knew that this was Rachmaninoff that was behind this. Interesting, because I think musically they're very different people, and I don't think either of them really understood the other's music necessarily, but they certainly respected each other. So cut to a bit later, the great music director of the Boston Symphony, Serge Koussevitzky, invited Bartók to write a new orchestral work, and he said, you can write whatever you like on the condition that you dedicate it to my late wife, Natalie Koussevitzky. So this is what Bartók does. And Bartók gets a real second wind from this commission and writes probably his crowning masterpiece of his entire output. It's Concerto for Orchestra, which is to say it's in five movements. Everybody on stage is stretched to their very fullest extent. And the reason I wanted to end the season with this is to show the incredible virtuosity of the people you have living amongst you in Spokane.
0: And now a few notes on the Concerto for Orchestra. Again, this is James Lowe at the Fox.
1: The piece is in five movements. After the introduction of the first movement, we have this very muscular music that gets kind of passed around the orchestra. The second movement he called a game of pairs. And what you also have to understand about Bartók is that there's a kind of quite sardonic wit always going on. So in this game of pairs, he has five pairs of instruments, all playing in couples. First the bassoons, then the oboes, clarinets, flutes, and then muted trumpets. But each pair get their own musical interval. So the bassoons play in major sixths, parallel to each other all the way. The oboes in major thirds, clarinets minor sevenths. And eventually we get to the trumpets, who are playing in major seconds, which is a very snily little interval. The middle movement is an elegy. Bartók wrote throughout his life pieces that he called night music. And you really hear this. It's very soft music, extremely, extremely mysterious, kind of creepy. This movement has a recurring note, a very high B, all the way through in the piccolo. And I heard from the conductor, David Zinman, that this was an actual fact. When Bartók was writing this, he was convalescing in upstate New York in Saranac. And the house behind where he was staying had a very rusty old swing in their garden. And in the middle of the night when he couldn't sleep and the wind blew... Now, I don't know whether that's true or not. I also don't care, because I feel you should never let the truth get in the way of a good story. The third movement, he goes again to folk music, and he uses these kind of Balkan rhythms, these additive rhythms, 1-2, 1-2-3, 1-2, 1-2, 1-2-3. to create this music that is not lopsided, but like I would say has a lilt to it. Now, in the middle of this movement, he quotes Shostakovich's Seventh Symphony. Now, Shostakovich 7 was all the rage at the time, was being played on the radio. And bear in mind, Bartok was unknown. Bartok had, I think, opinions about Shostakovich 7. Shostakovich 7 has a very banal tune that gets more and more and more, grows and gets more and more and more violent. With this da da dee dee dee da da da da da dee dee kind of theme in the middle, which I think, well, I'll just play you what Bartok wrote, and you can tell me what you think his opinion of this music was. It's the Shostakovich quote.

0: Perhaps Bartok didn't have the highest opinion of this music. But in any case, the last movement, we go back to the folk tradition with incredibly fast 16th notes that fly around the orchestra, and it builds and builds and builds, comes back and builds again to a climax that is kind of outstanding and extraordinarily complicated and exhausting.
1: The orchestra is on stage and ready to play Béla Bartók's Concerto for Orchestra. First, though, some necessary items. It's a tradition in the Spokane Symphony, first of all, to honor members of the orchestra who are as well teachers of music. And at this time of year, we mark the transition into retirement of sometimes several players, this time two, one of which was the saxophonist Greg Yasinitsky. But there's another player who is honored from the stage of the Fox by James Lowe and the audience, who has been a key player, quite literally, for a very long time.
0: Isn't music a wonderful thing? Everybody you see on stage tonight is standing on the shoulders of their teachers and their teachers' teachers, and stretching back for decades, hundreds of years. And none of us on stage would be where we are without incredibly inspiring people in our lives. I want to say a huge thank you to those of us in our society that take the time and effort to be music teachers. Music education is not just about training the next professional crop of musicians, but it's about forming well-rounded, curious, heartfelt, good humans. If you are a music teacher, please can you stand up and everybody else give them riotous applause.

Thank you all so much for enriching all of our lives. Now, there's one other person who has enriched our lives that I need to acknowledge before we start the bar talk. For well over half the history of this orchestra, by the way, is 80. For well over half that time, this person has been sitting in the same chair, playing week on week on week. I noticed he's always the first person at rehearsals. And this is, of course, Larry Jess, who retires today.

0: Larry's sound has shaped this orchestra for 55 years. And if you talk about passing on the spark of music education, Larry has been doing this his entire career, not just passing down as a teacher, but also this consistency of having the same principal player in an orchestra and training up the next generation and the next generation is so precious. So, Larry, you're going to be phenomenally missed. Thank you for 55 years of service to this orchestra.
1: And now, Béla Bartók's Concerto for Orchestra, played by the Spokane Symphony, led by James Lowe.

and a truly rousing ovation for this performance of Béla Bartók's Concerto for Orchestra by the Spokane Symphony, led by music director James Lowe. James Lowe, who now asks Larry Jess again to stand and acknowledge the very warm and loving applause of this audience here at the Fox. And now the entire orchestra is standing. James Lowe shakes hands with Mateusz Wolski, concertmaster, and begins singling out sections of the orchestra for special honors in appreciation of the wonderful job that they did with such challenging material. First of all, trombones and tuba, and added to that our trumpet section, including, of course, Larry Jess. And now our percussionists, followed by the horn section, the three bassoons that are part of this performance, likewise clarinets standing now, oboe and cor anglais, likewise now the flute section, our harpists, and once more, the entire orchestra is standing here at the Fox Theater in downtown Spokane. I'm Jim Tevenin. Thank you so much for listening to Concert of the Week. For these Spokane Symphony broadcasts, we acknowledge the great material support of the Spokane Symphony Society, the musicians of the orchestra, and Local 105 of the American Federation of Musicians. A great thank you, as always, to recording engineer at the Fox Theater, Pam Meyer. Concert of the Week is getting close to the end of its season for this year, and next week we will feature the work of the Spokane String Quartet and their season-closing performance from the Big Crosby Theater. I'll be away for a week at the end of May and then return in June as we round out the season with performances by the Spokane Youth Symphony, the Spokane British Brass Band, and we hope an encore presentation of some music by the Spokane Symphony Orchestra. Thanks for your support. 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

In the time remaining today, let's listen to the Spokane String Quartet, recorded just yesterday in our SPR Classical Studios. They will be performing at the Bing Crosby Theater tomorrow, Sunday afternoon at 3 o'clock. And on the program, this music, as orchestrated or as made into a quartet by the Danish String Quartet, some folk songs from Denmark and other Nordic lands.

0: You can hear the Spokane String Quartet next week on Concert of the Week.
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0: Welcome to new releases here on SPR Classical. I'm Jim Tevenin, and we have

three recordings for you today. Two we've already at least sampled, and we're going to delve into them a little bit more deeply. And the third is something that's brand new, and we'll just kind of sample snippets from that before we're done today. So let's get right to it. This first album is one special to me because the principals were here in studio with me and talking about, among other things, this recording. And they are the pianists Pascal Roger and Elena Font. They were playing at Gonzaga University, the music of Francis Poulenc, and, not entirely coincidentally, the album that they just released on the Onyx label is the two-piano and or four-hand piano music of Francis Poulenc, plus, as an extra added bonus, also his cello sonata. So let's listen to the duo of Roger and Font right now in music of Francis Poulenc. This is his Perpetual Movements, three movements contained therein. Here we go.

A lovely ending to a set of three miniatures by Francis Poulenc, his Perpetual Movements. And written in December of 1918, as Poulenc completed a year of service in the French army, unlike many of his English counterparts in that conflict, it was pretty much an uneventful year for him. And it was written in tribute to, with an ear toward, the music of Erik Satie. And it was played here by Pascal Roger and Elena Fon. She on the upper end of the keyboard, he at the lower end of the keyboard in that piano four hands piece. All right, let's go now to from the same album that features the music of Francis Poulenc, mainly piano duets, but this is the cello sonata. This is kind of cool, especially if you're unfamiliar with the piece. It's kind of another aspect of the music of Francis Poulenc. We're going to listen to the at least the first two movements of that, and then, we'll see. Make a command decision on the fly here whether to listen to the entire thing. The cellist is Lydie Lichdorp, and the pianist, Pascal Roger. The music, of course, Francis Poulenc.

The Cello Concerto by Francis Poulenc, played by cellist Lydie Liegedorp and the pianist Pascal Roget. Interesting, interesting piece. I'm really glad I played through the whole thing for you, especially if you did not ever have a chance to experience it. Really interesting piece. Heard here on the New Releases program on the stations of SPR Classical. I'm Jim Chevenin, and we give you the lowdown on the latest that come into our studios, and we're really grateful for all the recordings that come to us, handed to us, as the case with the Poulenc, or ones that we receive in the mail. And also the ones that come virtually. We'll have to get back to playing from some of the new release sound files that have made the way into our database here at SPR Classical. All right. This is the part of the gradual reveal of a big recording done by the Grand Teton Music Festival Orchestra, led by Donald Runicles. The Symphony No. 5 by Gustav Mahler, one of the biggies. Well, of course, Mahler, big symphony, yes. Pretty much an equation there. We have heard the parts 2 and 3 already on this recording, and we're going to go back to the top and the beginning of part 1 and serialize these, because Mahler indeed thought of the symphony as a whole, but also very much as made up of component parts which have an independence to them. This first movement, which is essentially a funeral march writ large, is a section that Mahler saw as the introduction to the symphony. And being Gustav Mahler, the fact that the introduction is 13 minutes long, well, that's the way introductions go sometimes. So let's listen. This is the opening to the Symphony No. 5 of Gustav Mahler. Donald Runicles leads the Grand Teton Music Festival Orchestra.

Music of Gustav Mahler, the introduction, the first movement, which functions as an introduction to the larger business of the symphony. That recording was by the Grand Teton Music Festival Orchestra, directed by Donald Runnicles. Excuse me. He was also the music director of the festival. It's on their on the Reference Recordings label. And we're happy to present that to you here on the New Releases program on Spokane Public Radio's SPR Classical. All right, one more recording. This one, something entirely different. It's the music of a contemporary American composer by the name of Daniel Temkin. He was born in 1986. We don't have time to investigate his biography today. We'll do that again. We'll do that next week. But I'd like to introduce you to his music on this album that's called Maximal, spelled M-A-K-S-I-M-A-L. This is from a string quartet that he titled Ocean's Call, written in 2015 and revised for this recording in 2021. He says this about the piece. It's inspired by Big Sur and California's Pacific Coast. Ocean's Call, the title of the quartet, is a testament to Mother Nature's rugged power, awesome beauty, and magical aura. In the first movement, Hanging Cliffs, Rising Mist, airy harmonics wisp as fog, while a dark cello represents ocean rocks far below. Winding like a coastal path, the varied poetry of melody, plucking, ringing chords, and silence leads to a final coda where the fog harmonics transform into light, glinting off ocean waves. Music of Daniel Temkin.

Music of American composer Daniel Temkin from his album Maximal. That was the opening movement to the string quartet Ocean's Call, played for us by the Azuri Quartet on this brand new album on the Orchid Classics label. More on that next week here on the New Releases program on the stations of SPR Classical, KSSC Spokane, FM 91.9, KXJO St. Mary's 92.1, and KPBY Colville at 88.9. 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I'm Jim Tevenin. Thanks for listening.

I'm Elliot Forrest, and it is my pleasure to welcome you to the next broadcast of the radio series from the Chamber Music Society of Lincoln Center. David Finkel and Wu Han, Artistic Directors. Now in its 56th season, the Chamber Music Society is one of the world's leading chamber music presenters. From its home in New York's Alice Tully Hall, on tour and on recordings, the Chamber Music Society delivers dazzling performances by virtuosic musicians to countless devoted listeners. We'll be enjoying the greatness of Franz Schubert on today's broadcast with a short piece that Fritz Kreisler based on incidental music by Schubert, as well as Schubert's magnificent and sublime string quartet.

0: We just heard Fritz Kreisler's violin piano arrangement of Schubert's Ballet Music No. 2 from his incidental music to Rosamunde, played by Kristen Lee, violinist, and the pianist Michael Stephen Brown. From the Chamber Music Society of Lincoln Center on the WFMT Radio Network. I'm Elliot Forrest. More Schubert coming up on the second half of this program. It's his final string quartet, the Extraordinary Quartet in G Major. Here to tell us about this remarkable piece is Pierre Lapointe, violist of the Escher String Quartet.
1: My name is Pierre Lapointe. I'm the violist in the Escher String Quartet, and I think we were recruited. They used to call them CMS2 artists. And as a matter of fact, since we're talking about the Schubert G Major Quartet, that was on the program of our very first performance in Alice Tully in 2009. Schubert wrote maybe something like 15 quartets, and he wrote them mostly when he was a youngster for his family. I believe his dad was playing cello, and he was playing the viola part, and two of his brothers were playing violin. So what I would like to say is that particular quartet is the last one he wrote, and it stands out. It almost paves the way to the symphonies by Bruckner and Mahler, because that quartet, it's potentially even longer if you do all the repeats than some symphonies written by Mozart and maybe early symphonies by Beethoven. It could be almost an hour. So there's epic proportions, and because of that, Schubert is able to travel on a technical level in terms of modulation, but also on an emotional level that normally you cannot do with a movement that lasts maybe 5 or 8 minutes. So it's a journey, and it's almost like a religious experience when you play that quartet. You have to go to your limits. And I think the listeners to do the same. I'm sure Schubert did that. And that's what's great about that piece. You should know that when you listen to it, it's something like nothing else.
0: Thank you, Pierre. We'll be listening for those technical and emotional extremes in this glorious work by Franz Schubert. Now here they are from the Chamber Music Society of Lincoln Center, the Escher String Quartet, playing the Quartet No. 15 in G Major by Franz Schubert.

0: Just a sample of the music you'll hear on next week's broadcast. I'm Elliot Forrest. Thanks so much for listening. 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The series producer is Ben Arno. 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

Thanks for joining me for Concierto, the bilingual program featuring classical music by Spanish and Latin American composers and performers. I'm Frank Dominguez. 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

beginning this time with Music for Strings featuring Cuarteto Latinoamericano and their recording Brasileiro, music by Francisco Mignone. You heard his Seresta No. 2 for double quartet written in 1956, Cuarteto Latinoamericano joined by the La Catrina string quartet with members from Mexico, Venezuela, and Chile. Cuarteto Latinoamericano before that performing three Spanish songs written in 1932 by the Brazilian Francisco Mignone. Cuarteto Latinoamericano was founded in Mexico in 1982, and the quartet consists of the brothers Bitran, Saul and Aaron playing violins, and cellist Álvaro Bitran, along with violist Javier Montiel. 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I'm Frank Dominguez. Y ahora escuchamos música de Juan Sebastián Bach con el violinista Itzhak Perlman y la argentina Marta Argerich, una de las pianistas más importantes de la música clásica. Nació en Buenos Aires en 1941. Aquí toca con Itzhak Perlman la sonata número 4 en C menor de Bach.

Music by Johann Sebastian Bach with the violinist Itzhak Perlman and the Argentine pianist Marta Argerich, one of the most important pianists of our time. She was born in Buenos Aires in 1941 and in 1955 moved with her family to Europe so that Marta could study. Later, she won 3 international competitions for piano, among them the Chopin competition in Warsaw in 1965. You heard Marta Argerich performing with Itzhak Perlman, the violin sonata number 4 in C minor, by Johann Sebastian Bach. This is Concierto, classical music by Spanish and Latin American composers and performers. Soy Frank Dominguez. Muchas gracias por escuchar.

Concierto is a bilingual classical music program from WDAV Classical Public Radio, a service of Davidson College in Davidson, North Carolina. 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Continuamos con música por el catalán Federico Mompó. 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Escuchamos su suite de piano Ballet con el solista Jordi Massot.

pianist Jordi Masó with the suite Ballet by the Catalan composer Federico Mompou. Like many of the Spanish-Catalan musicians of his era, he studied in France at the Paris Conservatory, led by his idol, the French composer Gabriel Fauré. As a result of his shyness, Mompou couldn't be a concert pianist and instead dedicated himself to composition. This is Concierto, classical music by Spanish and Latin American composers and performers. Soy Frank Domínguez. Terminamos esta hora con una grabación por el director Andrés Orozco Estrada. 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Es el director titular de la Orquesta Sinfónica de Houston en los Estados Unidos. 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

Finishing this hour with the second movement from the Symphony No. 8 by the Czech composer Antonín Dvořák, you heard the Houston Symphony with their music director Andrés Orozco Estrada. He was born in Medellín, Colombia in 1977 and studied violin at the Diego Echevarria Musical Institute there. He also studied conducting at the music school in Vienna. This is Concierto, classical music by Spanish and Latin American composers and performers. Soy Frank Domínguez. Muchas gracias por escuchar.

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2: I'm Frank Dominguez. Welcome to Concierto, the bilingual classical music program that explores the Iberian contribution to classical music from performers and composers. Esta hora empieza con una grabación dirigida por Antonio de Almeida. Es exacto decir que él era realmente francés y se consideraba un ciudadano francés. 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